Welcome to the Glorious Glean and an economic look at why planting trees may make sense for your home. According to a recent City of Chicago study, increasing tree cover by 10% or about 3 trees per building lot saves annual heating and cooling costs. The savings are estimated to be between $50 and $90 per dwelling per year because of increased shade, lower summertime air temperatures, and reducing neighborhood wind speeds once the trees mature. The net present value of the service of trees provided is estimated to be $401 per planted tree, and the benefits are nearly 3 times the cost. In addition, trees remove tons of air pollutants and sequester carbon, reducing global warming. Trees capture carbon from the air and incorporate it into their trees and branches, taking out or sequestering it from the atmosphere. Contact the Berrien County Conservation District about tree sales at 269-471-9111 or visit your favorite nursery and plant a tree. From the banks of the Glean, this is Peg Coring.

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It's spring and gardeners can't wait to get out and plant. Have you thought of planting native plants, those found in Michigan's landscapes, that actually help improve the glean water quality? Native plants generally have deeper roots which absorb runoff and break down pollutants that would otherwise go straight into ditches and stormwater drains, into the Glean River, and then into Lake Michigan. Native trees, shrubs, grasses, and wildflowers require much less maintenance. 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

Welcome to the Glorious Galene and a closer look at pollen grains. Mature male pollen has a hard, spiny outer covering that protects the pollen from the wind and sun so that it is not damaged as it travels to the female. An inner wall further protects the pollen. When the pollen grain lands on a flower's anther, it's ready to travel down the stigma to pollinate the flower's ovary and produce a seed. From the banks of the Galene, this is Peg Coring.

song. Calls it for wet, slick fall, break the pain and the same anxieties coming up again. I've been losing out on something, so I'm told by my friends.

you're like talking about this idea of being called upon. Like, for some reason, the first thing I heard was like this faint, irritating, incessant buzzer. And I think I heard it 3 times in my life. The first was within myself, to stop pretending, to stop performing in ways that people want me to actually show up for myself and to be myself.

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On this day in baseball history, September 28, 1953, reversing their decision from last season, the American League owners unanimously agree on moving the Browns from St. Louis to Baltimore, where the franchise will become known as the Orioles. The 54-100 team finishes last in attendance, averaging only 3,860 fans a game at Sportsman's Park, including yesterday's crowd of 3,174 in the franchise finale in St. Louis. This Day in Baseball History is brought to you by the Biggest Little Baseball Museum, located on Three Oaks' magnificent quarter mile, and a proud supporter of Radio Harbor Country.

0: People on the River is underwritten in part by Louise's Harbert Swedish Bakery and Market, baking since 1912.
1: Olive, poor thing, sits and thinks that it's drab. Sure does. Sits and sits and sits and sits and thinks about its olive drab drab. Doesn't know that it is about to be named color of the year by those with a nose for the new, by the passionate few. Yeah, olive is definitely in. Everything that can possibly mean anything, anywhere, at least for a year, has got to be olive. Did you hear that, Olive? Did you? Know what it means? Oh, olive. There'll be olive cars and olive trucks and olive chickens and olive ducks and olive socks and olive garters and olive brakes and olive starters. Olive sorry, olive please, olive whatnots and olive trees. Olive trees. What a quaint notion. Olive tree. In the beginning. Oh, long before that. When light was deciding who should

and caused Yellow to weep yellow tears for several eternals before there were years, until Blue heard what was up between Green and Yellow and took Green aside for a serious talk, in which Blue pointed out that if Yellow and Blue were to get together, not that they would, but if they did, a gentle threat, they could make their own Green. Oh, said Green with some understanding. Naturally, by a sudden change of hue, Green saw the light and Yellow got in. Worked out fine. Yellow got lemons and Green got limes.

0: Stone by Charles Simic. Go inside a stone. That would be my way. Let somebody else become a dove or gnash with a tiger's tooth. I am happy to be a stone. From the outside, the stone is a riddle. No one knows how to answer it. Yet within, it must be cool and quiet. Even though a cow steps on it full weight, even though a child throws it in a river, the stone sinks, slow, unperturbed, to the river bottom, where the fishes come to knock on it and listen. I have seen sparks fly out when two stones are rubbed, so perhaps it is not dark inside after all. Perhaps there is a moon shining from somewhere, as though behind a hill, just enough light to make out the strange writings, the star charts on the inner walls. Ted May here, and Ted May not there. Welcome to People on the River. Tonight we hail Chicago's Ken Nordine. He left his home studio in Edgewater in February of 2019, nearly 100 years of age. We all know Ken from radio and TV spots such as Blackhawks, Hot Steel on Ice, his psychedelic Levi commercials.
1: Levi!
0: He averaged professionally 300 voiceovers a year. Ken also invented an art form called word jazz, still programmed on WBZ on Sundays at midnight. Mr. Nordine collaborated with such notables as Jerry Garcia, David Christman, Tom Waits, and me, providing essentially the voice of God for my play, The Puppet's Yawn, in 1999. And I've been partying the way the artist formerly called Prince told us to ever since.

It's deep time in the last global village, where all of human existence is reduced to barely a second on the geologic clock. Michael, the town reader, recites from a cage in the town square. Townspeople vacantly wander the stage like perennial tourists. John, the last old man, petitioned for Michael's friendship and knowledge. Then Jofi, a beautiful stranger, arrives, holding a secret that threatens to overthrow the public library, and with it, the authority of all Subterranea. This leads to a trial with the Don herself, Judge Shemp, and her bailiff, Bean the Cur. What will happen in this hypoxic age where rats and insects are harnessed to police the citizenry? Has the existential nightmare progressed too far, or will Michael and Jofi triumph in proclamations of passion, courage, and their search for the truth?

0: they had forgotten to fear. A notion of romantic love eclipsed their fears. A memory of water quenched their seared throats. And salt was no longer their nemesis. Life grew from them the way it fell from heaven and became sea. They dared to remember. Like a stomping foot on the earth had been removed, a start of organic truth broke through like a green fire. It was a flurry of blocked light, a repression unchecked, divining fury and resolution. The lie had tired of deceiving. And the gods in heaven, counting sheep, designing eyes, hammering feathers in place, sawing the wings off of sleeping angels. O luminous fish, mollusks under rocks glowing, look into the sky, a mosaic of eyes.
1: Warning. The rats are being released. Any trespasser violating curfew will be subject to immediate conviction. Please withdraw to your habitat immediately. All violators will be prosecuted. All the trajectories are being monitored. Do not touch the reader. Do not touch the reader.
0: Not horror.

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Wanted to mention that.

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1: Saturnalia, the magnanimous beauty of the black. 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Ghost house, ghost pains and eerie dreams, ghost life and death, hanging about the rooms and music. Ghost tears leave eyes red but dry. Ghost kisses comfort somewhat, but slip off dry. Ghost try, but touches nothing. Ghost hear, but can only moan. Ghost need, but can never show. Ghost tired, falls through the floor. Ghost leaning falls through walls. Ghost listening forever. Chains rattle and scare, but chains the ghost wears, and the thumps and moving eyes of portraits are his loud and hiding. Ghost silence, highest pitch winds. Ghost strong floating through the room.

0: Toward the end of the show, Ken recited a couple of my haiku, and here they are.
1: Some uncertainty. The dirty candle burns. Moonlight glowing, though cloudy. Heart pulse visible, standing by the blue flowers. You in the moonlight.
0: Not sure if I mentioned we did this show at Stage Left Theater in the Wrigleyville area, Chicago. We found a disco ball in one of the prop areas in the attic. So there was snow during this scene. We used a disco ball and this effect to capture that purity and the hope for mankind that springs around that part of the show. Like many dystopian sci-fi shows, there can be a political component. That's the case in my show, The Puppet's Yawn. Sometimes when the powers that rule sleep at the wheel, a collective SOS might peek through the cracks.
1: There is no hell for fools, nor heaven for the bland. Is this the sound of freedom, or a puppet's yawn?

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You know, where people play games with the night. It was too hot to sleep. I followed the sound of a jukebox coming from up the levee. All of a sudden, I could hear somebody whistling from right behind me. I turned around and she said, "Why do you always end up down at Nick's Cafe?" I said, "I don't know. The wind just kind of pushed me this way."

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The fields are empty. Abandoned 59 Chevy. Laying in the back seat, listening to Little Willie John. Yeah, that's when time stood still.

0: Wait, did you hear that?
1: Oh, this is sure stirring up some ghosts for me. She said there's one thing you gotta learn. It's not to be afraid of it. I said, no, I like it. I like it, it's good. She said, you like it now.

I want to mention another late, great Chicagoan, Lorelei Philip Bell, Lee Philip. A pioneer in journalism and television, she attended Riverside Brookfield High School in Illinois, Northwestern U in Evanston, Illinois. And from 1952 to 2000, she was active. She had a talk show and created a soap opera, two soap operas, The Bold and the Beautiful and The Young and the Restless. Hey, we've been all those things. Warren Zevon talked about watching daytime stories with a guitar in his lap. Attention must be paid. Shout out to Lee.

Way back there, we had Robbie Robertson with American Roulette and Somewhere Down That Crazy River. Quite filmic. He and Scorsese worked together a lot. Robbie reminds me that I highly recommend the Netflix doc Rumble, The Indians Who Rocked the World. It's quite edifying regarding indigenous people's influence on the blues and rock and roll. After Robbie, the Doors played Love Street, and yes, The River Knows. In case I'm wondering, you're listening to People on the River. I'm Ted May. Your TED tune tonight regards the Wiccan Witch of the Midwest and a tarot card reader, my first love. I wrote the opening part of the song when we broke up after high school. We met again in Florida about 5 years ago. I sought answers and composed the reprise.

thou mayest in me behold. When yellow leaves, but none, a few, to hang upon the boughs, shake against the cold, bear ruined choirs, come.

there was our friend Ken again with a collaboration with John Cage. I should have warned you that it breaks up like that. That's intentional. The composer liked it that way. And some of the words were inspired by Franz Kafka. I know Ken was a big fan. And he compared my show, Puppet John, to The Hunger Artist by Franz Kafka and another play from Eugene Ionesco. I wanted to just sing Ken's praises and share him with you tonight. And what a great holiday show. Let me think here a minute. I wanted to correct something I said in the last show. I claimed that Barry Manilow was from Chicago, though his parents may have owned property that they were renting in Chicago to my cousin. That doesn't mean Barry, that Barry's from Brooklyn. And that's that. And I also misspoke. I called Toni Morrison's book Maybe, when it's in fact Beloved. So I wanted to make those corrections. And apologies to Matt Damon. Loved you on Will and Grace. That episode was stellar. We'll reschedule you for another time. We just ran out of, you know, we'll get you on another episode. We're going to talk about things.

0: That was Bobby Darin rapping and bagging the session and the year for us. Wanted to mention Stephen Sondheim, who exited stage left recently. Thank you for your treasures. And looking forward to Sundays in the park with George in the spring. Happy holidays, everybody.
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3: Hey everyone, you are listening to the Breakaway Show here on Radio Harbor Country. So happy to be here. This week and next week, a total of 4 hours. We're going to be paying tribute to the incredible arranger Ennio Morricone. Been listening to Morricone music on my bike rides throughout Harbor Country all summer. And summer's winding down here. Thought it'd be fun to listen to a bunch of the tracks I've been enjoying on my bike rides all year. We're going to start with his work in the early 60s. Maybe we'll make it into the 70s this week. We'll see. And next week, kind of finish out the 70s. Never really delved much into his work in the 80s and beyond. But the stuff from the 60s and 70s, I'm sure many of you know, is absolutely incredible. So thanks so much for tuning in. Lots of great music coming up.

Hey everyone, this is the Breakaway Show here, Radio Harbor Country, here paying tribute to Ennio Morricone, part one, two-part show, be back next week, so much music. Past 40 minutes or so, we've been listening to music from the early to mid-60s, stuff from films, TV shows, music he wrote and arranged, orchestrated for other artists. We just heard Solo Nostalgia off the Fantastic Commandments for a Gangster soundtrack. Great title to a film. We heard Amante de Oltre Tomba. Excuse my Italian for the next couple hours. That's from the Nightmare Castle soundtrack, 1965. Heard I, Malamondo, off a film of the same name. The classic spaghetti western sound that Morricone's probably best known for, even though the genres he crossed are so broad, which is really incredible. Really right for any genre. Heard a beautiful Spanish guitar piece from the big gun down La Resa de Conte from back in 1966. Heard a really great kind of baroque, very pastoral track from The Rover back in 1967. Heard a few from some TV shows. Amante de Oltre Tomba, E la Donna Crio Lomo, and Se Telefondo from the TV show La Fiera de Sogna from back in 66. Heard Per un Pug di Dollare, Fistful of Dollars, theme song, 1964. One of my favorites. I must have heard it on FMU 15 years ago. A Gringo Like Me, Peter Travis on vocals, Morricone's score from Gunfight at Red Sands. So great. And we started the set off with a bunch of tracks from other artists, music that he had arranged. So we heard Sapore di Sale by Gino Paoli, a really great piece that almost starts off sounding like some like Fluxus performance with like a can being kicked around. That was Gianni Messia doing El Bartolo from back in 63. Kind of pop kitschy thing by Eduardo Vignale, Guarda con Dondolo. El Cio en un Stanza by Gino Paoli again. And we started that set off with a beautiful harp piece from back in 62. La Vogliala Mata. Wow, my Italian. Awful. We're going to keep it going here. We're here for another hour and 15 minutes. We might dip into the early 70s. Thanks so much for tuning in to this Morricone tribute here on Radio Harbor Country. Stay with us.

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